0: like it's been a generation since the Padres played, but it's only been 2 days. And Kevin's back with us on 760. Kevin, I want to start with just the injury situation, because I feel like a year ago they were like snake bitten a little bit when you had Jason Adam, you had Ramon Laureano go out at the wrong time. This year, it feels as if they're getting healthier at the right time. Like, is that a fair assessment? Of course, we don't know what's going to happen over the final 30-something games, but it feels like they're getting healthier as opposed to last year where they were losing guys this time of year.
1: Yeah. I mean, Jason Adam hadn't been hurt yet, and Ramon Laureano hadn't been hurt yet. So
0: all right, take back my question.
1: There's a lot of time. Yeah. I mean, I absolutely understand the sentiment because of Joe Musgrove, perhaps Miguel Andujar. They would not be happy with you with the superstitions the baseball players and executives have. They would not like that you mentioned that.
0: Okay, good point. My other question is, no, I'm kidding. Yeah, okay, it's fair. It might be a bit of a jinx.
2: Kevin, with that, we just saw this, and I didn't get a chance to. We haven't got a chance to hear it. Just Jason Adams specifically, you know, we've talked a little bit about Pivetta. We've talked a little bit about Musgrove. Anything in that Jason Adam conversation that is worth noting?
1: You know what? I wasn't in on Jason Adam today. I talked to him in New York. I don't know what he said today, but I can't imagine there was anything that was new, because he's not doing anything more than playing catch. And the idea all along has been that once he got going, it would be a fairly rapid advancement for a couple reasons. Like, he just needed to get healed and then he could start throwing. And he's old enough, experienced enough, and only has to build up to one inning. And so they feel like the middle of September. Now, again, I didn't hear today, but I don't know what would have happened in the last 2 days to have changed something.
0: Kevin Acey with us right now on Schaefer and Sliwa. We've had a couple of really fine starter questions here for Kevin. How do you see this? How do you see this race right now? 34 games to play.
1: Yeah.
0: For a moment, it felt like there was separation. Now it feels like for a moment, maybe there's been tightening. Arizona game back. St. Louis keeps winning. 2.5 back. How should Padres fans be feeling right now about the NL wildcard race?
1: Oh, just keep riding the waves, you know, because because that's what's fun about being a fan. My favorite part, though, and the feedback that I get from fans is, it feels to me like when the Padres win 3 in a row, it's like, oh, yeah, that's what they should do. And then when they lose once, it's like, how in the world did this happen? They're toast. This is called baseball. I feel like, it felt like there was separation. But, I mean, to say there's not – don't say there's anything – different has changed is to get really in the weeds, like disappointing loss on Wednesday, the Diamondbacks win on that walk-off, or that wasn't a walk-off, but like in extra innings, right? And it's like, oh man, what a swing. I mean, that's what this is, what the playoff chase is about. And I think it was fairly predictable. And I don't know how you guys feel, but the further we go along here and there's not separation, the more it feels like that last series could really, really be like in play. Now, you know what? One of these teams could win 7 in a row right now while the other goes 2-5, and suddenly we're like, oh, well, this thing's over. And it may or may not be. But, like, I mean, for 34 games to go, I mean, I would buckle in and say, yeah, this is what it's going to be.
2: Kevin Acey, our Padres insider, joining us here on the Schaefer and Sliwa show. Kevin, tonight we get a chance to see Randy Vasquez again, kind of a up-and-down season. How do you feel when you know Randy Vasquez is getting the ball? How do you feel about what to expect from him? And is that kind of is it all over the place where you're not sure what to expect when he takes the mound?
1: I think that's it, right? I feel confident that he's going to go out there and he's going to battle for 5 innings. Now, sometimes that's 4, but like, I feel like he's going to go out and battle for 5. And then there's times you can just tell after a couple that he's super locked in. He is like first pitch strike. He is like turns 1-1 into 1-2. And Randy is like, you know, he's throwing all of his pitches where they need to be, which he does. He doesn't have great stuff. I mean, he's got good stuff, but he doesn't have great stuff. And like, it's a big location thing. But it's all over the place. Like, that's why he's the number 5 starter, and that's why he is – there's a couple of reasons he'll go to the bullpen. He can be affected by the bullpen as one, but, like, he'll be the guy that goes when Joe Musgrove comes back.
0: Kevin Acey's our Padres insider, is with us right now on Schaefer and Sliwa. Who would you have more confidence in down the stretch, Manny Machado or Jackson Merrill?
1: Mm. Oh, man. You guys saved them. You guys saved the questions. Both of them a little discombobulated there. They both mechanically got out of sync in New York. And you know, okay, it happens. They also face good pitching on this. I'm making the excuses before I acknowledge. But they faced good pitching on this. They really did. Underrated pitching. Robert Stock was a complete weirdo to face. Look, Padres won't do very well if these guys keep hitting like that. Go back 20 games with Manny, and the only reason it's not below 200 is he's had a few three-hit games, right, to go with the 0-for-5s. Jackson, the road trip wasn't good. He swung it a lot, not terribly much more. The guy's a chaser. But his hands got – I mean, even I could see it, and I'm the first person to always qualify. I'm not a hitting coach or – a scout, even I could see what he was doing with his hands, and it was what he was doing for the first, you know, for a good portion of the first part of the season. He just got a little, when Jackson's right, it's freaking smooth, man. Some of us don't know, like, you know, the average person doesn't know why, but you're like, man, that's a beautiful swing. And when there's just a little extra hitch at the beginning with the hands when he's not right, and that's what was happening. And, you know, you're facing fast, you're trying to hit fastballs at the top of the zone, that little hitch is going to kill you.
2: Kevin, of course, new ownership's going to get introduced on Monday. How much has that been a conversation inside the clubhouse? I mean, is that something that the players have talked about? There have been a lot of questions that have been proposed to some of the players or even Craig Stammen. Has that been part of the dialogue here over this last couple of days?
1: I have gotten questions. They're curious about one thing. What do you think some of the players are curious about? What these new owners are going to do. Do you think they're interested in how they're going to be in the community?
3: No, expenditure.
1: What do you think they're interested?
3: Money.
1: Same thing that fans will be and really, quite honestly, should be, right? What I've said is, and I look forward to their answers, I don't think that this press conference is worthless. I think it's wonderful. Like, I mean, it should be exciting for everybody to meet these folks. I think you should have, you know, high hopes for them. But all that's going to matter is what do they do for this team. I think it'll be interesting to hear how do they talk around any sort of plans they might have for A.J. Preller. I think that'll be interesting, but it's like proof is in the pudding.
3: Yeah, proof will be in the pudding, no doubt. That's how they'll be judged. Now, you wrote something within the last day about the Padres ownership group rewarding employees with the sale now complete. This is the current ownership group, right? The one that is now welcoming the new ownership group. It's not Jose Feliciano and Kwanzaa Jones offering the bonus system up. It's the previous or, I guess, current ownership. Is that correct?
1: Yes, it's the people who are getting the money, not spending the money.
3: Gotcha.
1: Well, some of them did. Some of them are buying more, like Alfredo Harpalu.
3: Gotcha.
1: Some of them getting money and staying in, like Eric Grubner, most of the Seidler siblings. Some other people, they're sharing a tiny bit of the wealth.
3: Is it atypical to do that or not?
1: You know, I haven't heard it before, but I honestly, you know what, I was on a plane when I wrote this yesterday and was like, oh boy, I'm gonna get this out. But like, I honestly don't know. I haven't heard of it happening before. And, you know, regardless, it's like, hey, they're doing it, right? Like, they didn't have to. They're doing it. That's cool. Look, my understanding is some people are going to be pretty happy with this. I don't know how much an usher is going to get, a ticket taker. So the people know, like the people that work the concessions and stuff are like, they're part of, what's that called when you don't actually work for the team? You're a contractor or something. You work for distributors, all that. Like we're talking about people that work for the team, part and full. And depending on what your job is and maybe some other factors, I don't know, you're going to get a little bump. And that's cool.
2: Kevin, we were going over an article, I think it was yesterday, ESPN ranked top 100 MLB prospects. And the Padres had one in that top 100. It was Ethan Salas, of course. I think he was maybe 11th, 12th, wherever he was on the list, but they only had one. I'm curious, you know, from your perspective, and I know we talk about ownership and how much money are they going to go spend and this and that. Typically people talk about the finances, but it's safe to say that there needs to be a balance of also having a proper farm system and bringing guys up and obviously having their control. Just how much do you think that, how much does that worry you or concern you

0: 30th ranked or having one top 100 is so overblown. And the only proof I have in that, because it certainly ain't guys coming up to the Padres, but is their ability to keep flipping 17-year-olds for major league talent.
1: Like, yeah, they get the return.
0: If their farm system's so bad, then how is this happening?
1: It's interesting. They get return for a lowly ranked system, and other teams can't even complete trades with highly rated systems. I mean, look at like Arizona was trying to add starting pitching.
0: I started off saying it is concerning. So I'm not dismissing this, right? But it's like, gosh, like they have a plan. Do I think there's going to come a time where they got to pay for this? Yeah, it does. I don't know exactly how to elucidate that. That you're gonna have to pay at some point here for this. But man, we keep thinking that they don't have these prospects, and they keep turning them into real players that help them get to the playoffs.
1: Yeah, they've had an ability to extend this window out. We'll see how much longer they can continue to do it. And we're going to talk about that actually on the other side as well. Kevin, appreciate you hopping on. Have a good weekend. All right.
2: Thank you, man.
0: Right on. See you.
3: The Padres Report with Kevin Acey is brought to you by Hamul Casino Resort. Hey, players, this is all yours. Hamul Casino Resort, the player's place.
1: Yeah, like, is it a necessity or a luxury to bring players up from your system to contribute at the major league level for a winning team?
4: Yeah, but it's almost like you got to play the game a little bit, too. Because I do think it does, if the perception is they have the best farm system because they are talking and doing, it's almost like, yeah, you got to go to these mixers. It's good for your company.
1: Right. But again, when the proof's in the pudding, when it's time to make a deal, they have a suitor to deal with. Like, so someone's thinking something of their system to get Robbie Ray, to go get Casey Mize, to go get Mason
4: Miller. There's more to that, too.
1: There is. We'll talk about it on the other side. Kyle Bonagura, ESPN, college football writer. If you missed him earlier, you'll hear that conversation at 5:30 on Schaefer and Sliwa.
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4: 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And if you miss Kyle Bonagura, good college football reporter for ESPN, you're going to hear from him coming up at 5:30. What are you showing me?
5: There's so many. You know, that Padres-Mets game from, I think it was Tuesday night, where it was the Tatis game.
4: Yeah.
5: I don't know if you've noticed this, but like,
4: all the different angles?
5: There were certain angles on Tuesday night. There were new angles on Wednesday. And these are all just people randomly.
4: Yeah.
5: The newest one is somebody on TikTok puts this up in that angle.
4: That's insane, that angle.
5: Bro, and they zoom in right when these angles are just
4: doing
5: amazing.
4: The stare, I mean, and the ball toss and the hat flies off.
5: It's just another angle. Cool. I just saw it on
4: there's another the angle. X-feed. It was like, I don't know if you remember the whole Machado Roberts situation, like
5: Nobody has
4: video. I'm like, what do you mean nobody has video? Remember that? It took like 24 hours for video to come out. And they're like, here it is. And I watch it. It's like him tossing a ball to the third base dugout. Like, it was like the craziest scandal in baseball history. Dave Roberts made it out to be like unbelievable thing that Machado did.
5: Let's stop here for a second.
4: Yeah.
5: If we're going to go all the way back to 2024, if that's where you want to go.
4: Yeah.
5: Dave Roberts made it an unbelievable thing a little bit out of desperation, okay? Machado, where are you throwing the ball? What are you doing?
4: Yeah.
5: But what are you doing?
4: I didn't have any issue with it.
5: You know what I can't stand? And that series, it is what it is. But it's like, you know, there's no point of like poking arguably the most talented team in baseball.
4: I didn't see it as that. I just thought it was throwing the ball.
5: Yep. No, it wasn't just throwing the ball.
4: I'd love to see the video again. I think it was honestly him throwing the ball.
5: If it's just throwing the ball, it's fine. It doesn't mean anything. I didn't think it was that. I mean, we're going back to 2024.
4: I know we are. It just reminded me because there's all these angles now of Tatis.
5: But the only reason why I mention it is like stuff like that.
4: No, you know, just poking.
5: Just go win.
4: Well, don't put Clayton Kershaw meme on the video board.
5: But
4: that's stupid.
5: Go win. And when you win, that's your talking-ish.
4: Yeah, I agree with you. But it's like I wasn't critical of like Jerks and Profar like wagging his tail at game two at Dodger Stadium. Like, you haven't won anything. Or Fernando Tatis Jr. doing crazy stuff in game three.
5: I'm with you.
4: At Petco Park.
5: Yeah,
4: they didn't
5: win
4: anything. But
5: no, I'm
4: sometimes
5: with you.
4: You gotta be you. All right, so the Padres system. The fact that they have farmhands that they don't fully develop and reach the major leagues. They always spin their farmhands for major leaguers at the trade deadline. Often. I mean, there's Jackson Merrill, there's Fernando Tatis Jr., obviously. But how critically important is it for them to graduate, so to speak, farmhands and prospects, as opposed to doing the A.J. Preller route that he's been executing on or attempting to since 2020?
5: Do you think we actually got this? We interviewed a couple of people right after the trades. We interviewed somebody that covers the Tigers, somebody covers the Giants.
4: Yeah.
5: Right? And I remember one of the conversations was like, hey, do other general managers and president of baseball, like, Do they want to do business with AJ Preller because they know he's more susceptible to be like, yeah, I know this is a good prospect that can potentially have really good success. Like, do people look at the Padres and say, go look at Abrams, go look at Wood, go look at... They may say, we might be able to get something like that from this guy's system because he is so determined and motivated to get what he wants.
4: Right.
5: He doesn't care what he gives up in return for it.
4: Right.
5: So I think to answer your question, I've always said this and I'll continue to say it. There's got to be a balance.
4: Balance. Sure.
5: And if you don't value your farm system, I do think it's going to hurt the San Diego Padres down the road. And it may be hurting them now because they've had to, a lot of the times they have to give up so much because they're just trying to put together a competitive roster that can make the playoffs. And that doesn't guarantee anything once they get to the postseason. They're definitely not going to be a favorite if they get into that wild card spot at number six. And they won't be a favorite in every single round that they go through.
4: Yeah, no, I agree. Although I would say, even if they had the best system in baseball and it was perfectly procured free agency and system, are they going to be the favorite? Are they ever going to have the National League's best team with their system? They had the best system. I've seen them have the best system before, but they didn't have great teams. And then I've seen them spend a lot and they didn't have the best team. It's hard to be the best team. It takes like right team, right time. In fact, I mean, they had it for a brief moment. 2024 Dodger series, they were among the best teams in the sport. Nobody really wants to hear about it. We keep going back to 2024. They were among the best teams in the sport right in that time. But I don't know if holding on to these players would have made them the best team right now. If they had James Wood, if they had CJ Abrams, they have great value. How much value? It's hard to really know.
5: Again, I'm not telling you just, you know, all your eggs going to the farm system. I'm just telling you have a balance.
4: Yeah.
5: Have a respectable farm system at the trade deadline. You don't have to give these things away like it's a fire sale at every trade deadline.
4: Overpay.
5: Have more players that you're cropping through your system and are making it to the big leagues that you do have control over, that you didn't have to go trade for and trade the type of capital that they've traded. Like, obviously, it's not a hot take to say you're better off having a good farm system than not when it comes to your baseball team. I don't think that's crazy.
4: No, it's
5: that's
4: not a
5: crazy.
4: Hot take, but I also don't think it's a hot take to be like, you could just spend and win. And you could trade away prospects for right now capital.
5: But you could just spend and win. Are the Padres the market and the team to just say like, hey, you could just spend and win?
4: They're the perfect market to say it's possible. And that's the perfect example of saying, why don't they
5: haven't spent and won.
4: Well, they've spent and won beyond the history of their franchise. They've done.
5: But that's just like...
4: Is that not the bar?
5: No, I don't think it's the bar. What is the goal? What is the goal?
4: To win a World Series?
5: The goal is to win
4: the number one system they've had.
5: Yeah, but I'm not... But we might be arguing two different things. I'm not arguing, again, I don't think just by spending, you're going to accomplish the goal that you're looking to accomplish.
4: No, I agree, but
5: that's my point.
4: That's fair, but I think objectively speaking, their spend coupled with their GM has put them in a position that's been a lot better off than most clubs, including the history of their franchise. If you use that as the,
5: I'm all right with that. I think that's the right way to put it. But they also throw around the word World Series all the time, and they've never made a World Series.
4: Never won a World Series, right?
5: I'm saying this regime. You're talking about this regime. Yeah. This regime has never made a World Series, but they lob the word World Series around like they've won three.
4: Get ready for Monday. They will again.
5: They will.
4: And the Cincinnati Reds, when they're sold, will do the same thing, would be my guess. Kyle Bonagura, ESPN college football writer on the brand new Pac-12. That's next on Schaefer and Sliwa.
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15: 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Padres and Twins are down at Petco Park getting set for their game one of their series tonight. It's going to be Connor Prelip going for Minnesota and Randy Vasquez on the hill for the Friars. First pitch is at 6:40. A couple NBA notes. The Mavs are buying out Klay Thompson's contract. He's expected to sign with the Heat once he clears waivers. And the Nuggets and DeMar DeRozan agreed on a one-year deal worth $3.9 million. Little League World Series news. The Sweetwater team from Bonita lost today 1-0 on a very controversial strike three call to end the game with the bases loaded. They play an elimination game tomorrow afternoon on ESPN at 4 o'clock against a team from Alabama. SDFC returns to Snapdragon Stadium tomorrow night when they take on Colorado. Our pre-match coverage with Adrian and Darren begins at 7 o'clock right here on your home for SDFC San Diego Sports 760. 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

0: We'll give away My Chemical Romance tickets as well. But first, if you missed Kyle Bonagura, Alan, earlier, ESPN college football writer.
1: Let's get some Pac-12 expansion. Let's get this whole freaking college football.
0: Yet.
1: I know. Let's get this whole thing just shuffled in the next 2 years.
0: All right. Well, we talked about that with Kyle Bonagura. He wrote about the new look Pac-12 and if the Pac-12 right now is carving out its own lane.
2: Yeah, I mean, I think it's an interesting, topic of conversation, if nothing else, right? Because there's a number of ways you can try to quantify that, right? Because I think if you look at what this new look conference will, kind of the depth of it, all the way up and down, like I think it's like pretty clear that like they are the number five conference from any way you slice it, like most of the time. But I also I'm not really convinced that necessarily matters, right? Because what's going to matter ultimately, how these conferences are going to be evaluated, is by playoff, at least in college football, is playoff representation. And so even though like the old Pac-12 was a power five conference, because it didn't, was never in the 14 playoff, or rarely was, they had two appearances, its reputation was hurt as a result of that. And now the new look conference is kind of in a similar spot, because there's only so many spots, and now there'll be quite a bit of competition from those conferences outside of the, I guess, what we're calling now the power four, right? And so I think up and down, again, they're there, but it's gonna end up being more about who sends a playoff team year after year. And so if you have a team like James Madison a year ago, who has an incredible season, and it's clear that they're the most deserving of the non-power conferences, they didn't come from the best best conference or outside of the power one. So it kind of skews it, but I'm interested to see how this plays out, because the playoffs going to expand, and there's all sorts of craziness going on in college football, of course.
1: Kyle, so with that in mind, let's say, I don't know if tie is the right way to put it here, but Boise State, San Diego State, you pick whichever Pac-12 school, and you can look at some of these other non-power conferences. What do you think gives the edge to the Pac-12 to be part of that 12-team playoff? And before we even talk about expansion, what do you think the conference has to accomplish in order to, like you said, kind of be in a, kind of a league of that kind of in-between league, not a power four, but also not tied with the rest of the conferences?
2: Yeah, and I think that's why it's such a precarious situation, because they could be the best conference year after year, but it might not matter, right? Because if your conference champion is, let's say it's San Diego State this year, right? But say they lose to they lose to UCLA, and they lose a game in conference, but they beat James Madison, and there's like some other team from another conference that goes undefeated, and so say San Diego State's got two or three losses. Maybe they're the champion of the Pac-12, and up and down, it's the best conference. Like, it's not going to matter, right? Like, because that undefeated team from a weaker conference, it probably will still have the edge, right? And so I think that's why the kind of system for me is still a little bit, flawed, in that like there's not a clear path in for the winner of conferences outside of the Power Four. And so it's a tough situation to be in. I think like conference strength will be part of the evaluation for those teams, but it's certainly not going to be like if you win the Pac-12 or you win, say the American happens to be better in any given year. If you win the American, like that's not a guarantee either. It's so much about the individual team at the top as opposed to the conference's overall depth and strength.
0: Yeah, it's a good point. Kyle Bonagura from ESPN is with us right now. Schaefer and Slee with San Diego Sports 760. So no one has a crystal ball on college athletics. I mean, the thing is crazy. Each and every day, there's stuff you don't expect. But, like, Kyle, would you be surprised if in 5 years there was another round of realignment impacting the P4? Like, I'm still looking at Cal and Stanford in the ACC. Like, you got to be kidding me. And there's other examples. It's not just specific to Cal and Stanford. And we know what happened, obviously, with the old version of the Pac-12. But, like, is this just going to be the P4 structure for the next 25 years? Or is there going to be another earthquake type movement at some point to realign everyone?
2: Yeah, no chance it stays how it is now. I think the only thing, like predicting how it's going to evolve, right, I think that's an impossible task. But I think it's very clear that it will continue to evolve because it's been the waves of realignment have been pretty significant in the last few years, of course, but like it's always been part of college football going back 150 years, right? I mean, the Pac-10 was a thing for a long time, and you had that established group, and then it became the Pac-12, and it lasts for a decade. It feels like some sort of disruption because it is, but at the same time, there wasn't that much history with Utah and Colorado, and so there's the San Diego State was in the WAC for a long time before the Mountain West came along. And so I think that it's just part of the sport, and it always has been. And I think, you know, when you start seeing the geographical lines no longer become it's something that matters, I think that's why this feels so different, right? You have, like you pointed out, I mean, Cal and Stanford in the ACC is ridiculous, Washington and Rutgers in the same conference, like that doesn't make any sense. Like I think, like for me, there's a lot of like, I guess, like very logical solutions. One would be separate football from the conferences and like have football only conferences and geographic conference for everything else. Like I think that makes too much sense, and I think people who are close to this think it makes too much sense, but there's so many moving pieces here when you're talking about, you know, public and private institutions in, you know, 36 different states and no central, like the NCAA has proven to be powerless lawsuit after lawsuit, right? There's no way for them to effectively govern college sports without, you know, outside intervention in whatever jurisdiction might be impacted at the moment. And so, yeah, like it's going to continue to evolve. Is it like all the signs certainly indicate that it, like everything is shifting toward power conferences. Like the money is just too big for that not to be the case. Like that's always going to be what drives this. So I think you kind of just sit in for a few years and you say, okay, this is probably what this is going to look like for 2-3 years. But, you know, I wouldn't even like feel good about like the idea that it's going to remain firm that long. I mean, it could change in like 1 or 2 years, and that's got to be, you know, par for the course.
1: Kyle Bonagura taking some time here, covers college football for ESPN on the Schaefer and Sliwa show. Kyle, this was early on, maybe a couple months ago or so. We were having a conversation with the athletic director of San Diego State University, J.D. Wicker, and I want to kind of ask you a similar question. I asked what could be the best version of the Pac-12 down the road, 3, 4, 5 years from now. You pick however long. And he had mentioned that, listen, kind of like you just said, this is such an evolving, everything is evolving in college sports, and I don't think we have any idea where it's going to be in the next handful of years. But from your seat, from your perspective, what kind of potential do you think the Pac-12 can have? And there's only 9 teams, 8 in football. And I think what we're talking about is the potential of it adding different schools and hopefully better schools and everything else. Do you see some potential here for the Pac-12 down the road?
2: Yeah, I do. I mean, I think from a results standpoint, it's like just let's use 5 years to make a simple conversation, right? So like say you have 3 teams to the playoffs in 5 years. I think that's like an overwhelming success. I think it's probably success if you have 2 teams in 5 years, just because of how the math works out, right? Yeah. I'm talking about the outlier being the conference champion. So I think that's like, that would be a good way to measure success. As far as like adding other schools, I think it becomes a question is where is the real value that is realistic? I mean, there's a couple, right? Like I think UNLV is a school with a lot of potential in a cool market. It had some success recently in football, though not historically. That hasn't been the case. You know, has obviously had some good basketball over the year. I think if the circumstances changed and UNLV came over, that would be an obvious one. I mean, I think Hawaii as a football-only school makes a lot of sense. The travel for the other sports is kind of tough to justify unless you get creative with and how that deal would be structured. But I think like beyond that, like there's like the pie in the sky mentality, right? Is like, look, going back to Stanford and Cal, like how long do they want to be in the ACC? I'm up here in the Bay Area, and I don't see any world in which they would be interested in leaving the ACC for the new look Pac-12 in the foreseeable future. Like even though it's a lot of travel, the media rights deal, even though they're getting 30% in the ACC, like it's still significantly more than that they would be getting in with how the Pac-12 is structured now. But like if could circumstances change and does the ACC dissolve at some point? Look, if that happens, then I think Stanford and Cal would have a hard time getting a bid elsewhere. And the obvious landing spot would be to return to the West Coast and kind of catch your breath and play the geographical games. I think like that could be one way this thing breaks. And then the other obvious, you know, pursuit, it was something that the Pac-12 kind of tried, you know, it's a path they went down, is there are some schools at the top of the American that are conceivably good value at Memphis. You know, there's a couple others that in other parts of the country, South Florida. Then you're talking about, but then it kind of gets weird again, right? Do you really want to be in one of these national conferences to be the number five conference? What's the end game here? Is that really a good thing? I think those are all interesting, like, conversations to be had, but like, those are all like the avenues you could go down. But I think, you know, for now it's pick your spots with it. Like UNLV for me is the most obvious one, but you know, again, they turned down the chance to do it. Now the Mountain West offered them kind of a sweetheart deal to sit pat for now, but those, you know, those deals change pretty quickly, and once you kind of get through those contracts and all of that, everyone's kind of fair game, and even when they aren't, up schools appear to be fair game. So yeah, just expect more change for sure.
0: Always fascinating times and a big first year for a new look conference here in the West in the Pac-12. Kyle, appreciate you taking time. Enjoy the writing at ESPN, and thanks for doing it.
1: Thank you, man.
2: Sure thing. Anytime.
0: All right. We're giving away My Chemical Romance tickets.
1: Let's make it happen.
0: Plus, we have what's on tap this weekend, right?
1: Yeah. We'll look ahead. Some of the main games, see the teams that the Padres need to lose. You know, we'll take a look here.
0: All right. We'll do
1: that tomorrow.
0: That's right. We'll do that on the other side right here on Schaefer and Sliwa. Stay with us.
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1: Who do we want in this Cardinals-Phillies game?
0: I would say go Phils.
1: Because you don't think...
0: You never want the team behind you, I feel like, to win. The team in front of you is already in playoff position.
1: Here's what we're saying. Basically, we're on the defense then. Because if you don't have the confidence, which I get it. I kind of know what you're coming from. You don't have the confidence that we can catch the Phillies.
0: No, I do.
1: Then you should be rooting for the Cardinals.
0: No, because I don't think it matters. 5-6, who knows what's better?
1: Here's why it would matter. What matters is you're either closer to two available spots or you're fighting for one spot.
0: No, but I'm saying...
1: Phillies are up 5-4 right now on the Cardinals. But Cardinals threatening, they got
0: so
1: a man...
0: So you tell me you're rooting for the Cardinals?
1: I don't have that much confidence. I think Philly's going to eventually lock in that number five spot. So I kind of get the root for the Phillies because you don't feel like you're going to catch the Phillies.
0: That's not what I said. I just don't want to be caught from behind. Because there's still two spots as opposed to one spot. I don't want a team behind the Padres getting closer. I don't care about teams in front of them.
1: Phillies and the Cardinals, it's 5-4. You're right. I sort of understand where that is.
0: Yeah.
1: So they're in the top of the seventh. And just, you know, if people are asking why the hell are we talking about the Cardinals? Well, the Cardinals are only, I think through this whole thing, they're 2.5 back of the Padres. So,
0: okay.
1: Phillies already up 2 games plus a tiebreaker.
0: Yeah.
1: Arizona, just so we have an idea on the Diamondbacks, they take on the Reds.
0: Okay.
1: 6:40. By the way, we never even got into the Ketel Marte, did we? Because there was additional news on Marte. I think they put him officially. They put Marte on the 10-day IL. And here's the exact title on ESPN: Diamondbacks moving Marte to 10-day IL after strange absence.
0: And Torrey Lovello said he was betrayed. The manager of the Diamondbacks said he was betrayed by Marte. So that is.
1: That's not what he said.
0: I mean, think about that. He's a long-time manager there, too. And they've been together for a long time.
1: He said he was betrayed?
0: Yeah.
1: Holy Jesus. So that thing
0: is a disaster.
1: By the way, that's something to keep in mind. Like, just imagine this. Imagine if Craig Stammen said that Tatis... Dude,
0: Betrayed him. Think how big of a story that would be.
1: And here we are in this race... to try to make the playoffs, and that's the quote.
0: Like, how big would that be in San
1: Holy
0: Diego?
1: Jesus.
0: I don't know how big that's been in Phoenix.
1: It's got to be.
0: I mean, I would think it would be massive here, to your point. Massive if that happened. Imagine Tati just didn't show up.
1: That's crazy. All right, those are the two main games from, you know, baseball perspective that we'll keep an eye on. One thing to also keep note, I know we talked a little bit about this, just the game tomorrow. SDFC tomorrow, try to find here just specifically MLS because you'll have all the teams playing tomorrow. SDFC Colorado, just so everybody kind of understands just every game now moving forward for SDFC, how important it is.
0: Yeah.
1: Colorado is sitting, this thing is so damn confusing. ESPN's, they put every league in one for soccer. SDFC sitting 13th right now, Colorado sitting 7th. 24 points to 28 points. You said something after I basically said that
0: oh yeah, like
1: SCFC's
0: season's over.
1: Done, season's over, just shut it down. I think you said they got four of their next five at Snapdragon. And I think you predicted, you're like, they got to get 10 points
0: win three,
1: in these next five.
0: And yeah.
1: Win exactly. three and get one.
0: Yeah, 10 out of 15 points.
1: That's pretty damn aggressive there off a,
0: okay,
1: team that
0: let's
1: has,
0: write it down.
1: Has 24 points total over how many matches?
0: No, you're right. You're right. 20. So that's about a point per match.
1: They have 24 points.
0: And I'm asking
1: in
0: for 10
1: 20
0: in the next
1: total
0: five.
1: Matches. And you want 10 in the next five.
0: Write it down. If I
1: don't
0: if
1: need
0: I
1: to
0: get
1: write it,
0: it,
1: I just told you.
0: If I get it, you're going to buy me an all-expense paid trip to Monterey. Uh-huh. If you're right, I'm going to get
1: Monterey,
0: you trail
1: Mexico
0: mix.
1: Or Monterey in
0: my
1: Northern
0: choice.
1: California.
0: My choice based on how I'm feeling at the time. And if you win, I'm getting you trail mix. I'll get it.
1: This one here.
0: From here, I'll pick it up for you. I'll bring it into the
1: I
0: studio.
1: Appreciate you, bro.
0: Is that a fair wager? No, but I do
1: fair.
0: Want to circle the four home matches in five matches.
1: Like I hope you're right. Brother, home. I hope you're right. Because if I that know. Happens, if you're gaining 10 points over this next, fine. You know, it'd be about, I don't know, they feel like they're playing every 3 days
0: know,
1: now.
0: So over, what, 3.5 weeks?
1: Probably four, something like that.
0: They'd be in a playoff spot, wouldn't they, with 10 points
1: oh,
0: in the next
1: yeah.
0: five games?
1: Definitely. Because yeah. it's already so congested
0: that's
1: as it is.
0: That's the thing. So that's big. You were saying you might want to make it out this weekend.
1: Yeah, I'm gonna see. I'm gonna try to make it out if I can, but we'll see. It'd be fun to just go to a game tomorrow and be frustrated, just like I am at home, be frustrated in front of Snapdragon.
0: We're gonna be at Petco on Monday. Myself and Alan,
1: yeah.
0: the new ownership, will be introduced on Monday afternoon before mm-hmm. that Pirates series gets underway. Jose Feliciano, Kwanzaa Jones, long time in the making. We've heard those names for a while now.
1: Yep.
0: It is official. And it will be even more so on Monday.
1: One other thing to point out, kind of a big one coming up tonight.
0: Yeah,
1: we're quieter on this one, but I'll try to make the deal. San Diego Wave, big one tonight as well. They're playing at Snapdragon against Utah. And if you go look at the table there, just where everybody's standing in the NWSL, San Diego's done work. I mean, they've put themselves in a good position. Granted, they had an awful tie on Sunday, a 1-1 tie. But they're fifth right now in the NWSL. They're taking on Utah, who's third. So 33 points to 36. They can catch Utah if they win.
0: Busy tonight. Couple of weeks. Snapdragon with MLS, yep. NWSL, yep. Aztecs, 15 days from today.
1: Here's my little weekend taking preview for like you that. Of some of the local ties.
0: Yeah, here. You forgot something, though.
1: I did. Sweetwater, Bonita, tomorrow they're playing.
0: Did you mention the Padres twins?
1: Like,
0: whatever. Everyone knows that.
1: We talked about them for 2.5 hours.
0: Padres and twins at 6:40.
1: Big series.
0: Randy Vasquez.
1: Randy Vasquez. There
0: go
1: you go.
0: Win a series or two.
1: Yes.
0: Against the Twins and Pirates. All right, we're going to be back Monday reacting
1: you
0: to.
1: You may or may not, based on your pinch nerve.
0: Honestly, I'm not positive I'll be at the press conference.
1: Because
0: I don't want to steal the show. I don't want them to have medical attention.
1: Walk into the press conference with a neck brace. No, just a neck brace. Everybody's going to be very sympathetic towards you.
0: And then my question will be, Jose, Kwanzaa, what do you think happened to me? And they'll ask for their thoughts on my injury. It'll be good.
1: It's really well thought out.
0: For Brett and Alan, I'm John. Have a great weekend.
1: Everybody.
0: We will see you Monday right here on Schaefer and Slee with San Diego Sports 760, live on the iHeartRadio app.

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0: You got a shot?
1: I don't think so.
0: No?
1: No.
0: What about Utah? Utah's going to be good.
1: I have the Utah win total under this season.
0: Oh, really?
1: Yeah, I'll give you a couple reasons why. I mentioned this earlier. I do not like coach and waiting. I don't like that philosophy because a couple of things. One is that when you're a coach and waiting, you often just, you know, you're replacing a legend, right? Which that typically happens. And they are, right? So you're replacing Kyle Whittingham left and you're replacing Kyle. Morgan Scalzi has been there forever, right? And I think a really hard part of that transition is you want to keep what the old coach made great about the place, but you have to obviously put your own spin on it. It's your team now. I think it's a really hard balance of, you know, we want to keep what Kyle Whittingham and the message and what he did really well, but also, hey, it's my team now, right? Like, I think those are, that's a tough line to walk. But also, are we sure you hired the best coach? Like, if Morgan Scalzi went on the open market, is he coaching a Power Four school? To me, it just kind of limits like who you hire as a coach if you just go coach from within. Utah people love him, so I could easily eat my words here and be wrong on this one. But I just don't like coach from within. I don't like that hiring process. It seems to limit your candidates and whatnot. So it's fine. I mean, we'll see. Kyle Whittingham also took an offensive line coach with him, you know, took other things with him when he left the OC. So we'll see obviously how he does there.
0: You don't like the insular piece of it?
1: Right. Across
0: the board? Like,
1: but it really is insular because it really isn't that way because Coach Whittingham took a bunch of people with him to Michigan.
0: Yeah.
1: Took the O-line coach, took the, you know, the offensive coordinator, took the players he wanted. I don't know.
0: Yeah, a lot of poaching. All right. Let's take a quick TO. We'll come back with the brain. I'll do some best and worst of college football with you guys as well. We'll look at the preseason numbers, everything else from a betting standpoint with the brain. We're the fellas, Aunt Jeff Hagan, right here, Fox Sports Radio.
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21: 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I'm TJ Houshmandzadeh. 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And you know who's going to be trying to visit the end zone a lot this year? He getting hype. Crazy hype. And I'm wondering, is it circumstance? Mike Evans been hurt in training camp. They had to sign Debo. Ricky Pearsall gets hurt. Dazon Stribling is getting a ton of hype from outside the Niners, inside the organization, quarterback. We have some sound on it. Let's hear what they have to say, and we're going to get straight to it.
22: Yeah, man, obviously really excited about him. Just he's a smart kid. He's come in, learn our offense. He's got strong hands, great route runner, all the things, you know, like the reasons why we drafted him. He's showing it and proving it. But

0: Jonas Knox, Fox Sports Radio. Coming up, top of next hour. A little over 10 minutes from now. Some things you just got to say out loud to really grasp what's going on in the world of sports. We're going to do that for you again coming up here a little over 10 minutes from now right here on FSR. 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And if you are listening on the podcast, we appreciate you doing so. Live, we'll be taking you until 4 p.m. Eastern time, 1 o'clock Pacific. You can follow along on X at the Jonas Knox. That is at the Jonas Knox on X and on Instagram. At Jonas Knox Show, at Jonas Knox Show on IG. 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
1: Now,
3: let's get kinky.
1: Here's some of the big stories from the last week. But Jonas, the real question is, do you care?
4: I don't care.
0: And for that, we turn it over to our executive producer, the one, the only, Brandon Deutsch. Brandon, what's happening?
5: Thank you, Jonas. Now, PCA, Pete Crow Armstrong, hit another home run last night. Do you care that he may win MVP over a hitter with a similar OPS in the 950s and also a guy who's pitched over 85 innings with an under 2 ERA on the mound?
0: Yeah, no, I think this is tremendous. Look, it adds to the conversation. Whether he actually wins, it's kind of like the Cal Raleigh, Aaron Judge stuff from last year. To where you just don't see something like that from a catcher. And so there was a lot of push for it. But this one feels like there's a real chance this is going to happen. He hit another home run last night, did PCA. He plays the outfield in a way that we don't ever... Like, we're talking all-time great status. Like, some of the plays he makes, he's going to win the Gold Glove again. He might win the Platinum Glove, which is the best, you know, fielder of all in all at any position in baseball. So it feels like this is where this is headed. He's also... we're getting close to a -2-1 favorite that he's going to win this award. So I think it's good for baseball. You get another star in. It's not a Dodger, which everybody complains about all the time. So we'll see how it plays out. Next.
5: I love it. Philly media is attacking Jalen Hurts, who's won a Super Bowl, if people forgot. They don't have him as a top 15 quarterback. Do you care that the media is attacking Jalen Hurts right now?
0: No, I don't care. Like, this is like, it's what Philly media does. If it wasn't this, it would be something out. Nick Sirianni, look at... Brandon, are you a Niners fan?
5: I am.
0: Can I ask this? Okay. Could you remember when there was some thought that, hey, man, maybe the Niners are going to move on from Kyle Shanahan? Like, it was like 2 years ago.
5: Ridiculous.
0: It's insane. The same should be applied to Nick Sirianni. They've been to a Super Bowl. They've won a Super Bowl. But Sirianni somehow, some way, always finds himself in this uncomfortable spot where it's like, hey, man, they might move on from the guy. Philly just operates differently. The fan base, the media, they just have different expectations. They've got a different idea of how things should work, loyalty, all of that. You saw what happened with Doug Peterson. Like, you've seen this throughout the course of time. Andy Reid. I just look at this and go, if it wasn't this, it would be something else. That's just par for the course in Philly. Next.
5: All righty. Lynx star Olivia Miles averaging over 19 points per game as a rookie. She was not the number one pick, though. Azzie Fudd was drafted number one to famously her former teammate and their allegedly girlfriend Paige Buchers with the first overall pick to the Dallas Wings. There's a lot of drama in the WNBA. What are your thoughts on this? Do you care?
0: Oh, I don't care. No, definitely not. No, no,
6: I
0: no,
6: don't care.
0: Not. Look, and I'm not trying to be disrespectful. Like, if you're a WNBA fan, I mean, if there is one, look, I'm not trying. Listen, it's fine. That's cool. College football starts next weekend. You know what I mean? I got a Hawaii-Stanford game I got to worry about. All right, we got to monitor Shador Sanders and see how many times he points to his watch. There's a lightning delay at some of these games. I was just at a preseason game last Saturday. The humidity was ridiculous. Like, there are bigger issues going on here. Congrats on possibly winning the award, whatever else is going on, and people throwing objects onto the court. Not my business. All right, I checked my top drawer. Fully equipped, so don't worry about me. I'm focused on football. Next!
5: Mike Trout, arguably the greatest player of the 2010s decade. He might be declining. You care that he has a 650 OPS since the All-Star game after his scorching hot start to the season?
0: It's just, I do because it bothers me. Like, he's so good. Like, there's a a selection of people that watch Major League Baseball that don't understand that that guy was the guy for years. He was the best player in the sport, and you really couldn't even argue it. And it's just turned into diminishing returns ever since. And the organization is a disaster. I was at a game last year, and you walk into the bathroom. I take my son in because we're like, all right, we're gonna get out of here. So walk into the bathroom to use the bathroom, and you walk in there, and the urinals are overflowing onto the floor. Like, it looks like the fountain in center field. Just the whole gross. Thing is disgusting. It's gross. Just disgusting. But that's the Angels, and unfortunately, Mike Trout's got to sit through it. Next!
5: Commanders quarterback Jaden Daniels has been in the news a lot recently. Don't bring up five to him. Do you care that Jaden Daniels has had an atrocious only drive for the Commanders today? He got sacked.
0: Look, man, I know that everybody wants to portray this whole thing as, man, Jaden Daniels is the good and last year was an aberration. We've seen 1 year. 1 year it was good. They've made wholesale changes on the coaching staff, and I don't even want to get into the whole number five stuff. 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
28: 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The FBI called it murder for hire.
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32: 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One of them was the target. The other one was wrong place, wrong time.
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37: Right now in Cleveland, the Browns and Buffalo Bills tied at 7 with 5.5 remaining in the second quarter. Shedeur Sanders, 8 out of 8 for 80 yards. On the opening drive, he completed a 16-yard pass to Blake Whitehart on a 4th-and-2 from the Buffalo 41, then completed the drive with an 8-yard touchdown pass to Luke Florea. Right now, the Atlanta Falcons up 31-6 at Indianapolis, 4 minutes into the second half. The Baltimore Ravens, a 10-3 lead at Minnesota midway through the third quarter. And at Detroit, the Lions have just completed a 17-13 victory over the Washington Commanders. In Major League Baseball right now, the Toronto Blue Jays have a 2-0 lead over the Yankees in the bottom half of the fourth inning at Yankee Stadium, while in Milwaukee, the Atlanta Braves up 1-0 over the Brewers in the bottom half of the third. I'm Isaac Lohenkron.
38: I have to admit it started from the beginning.
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48: You have to say, okay, I'll be part of this world.

0: A minute and a half into the fourth quarter, the Falcons with 147 rushing yards thus far, including a 49-yard touchdown run by Tyler Goodson. The Baltimore Ravens, a 10-3 lead at Minnesota, 5 minutes into the fourth quarter, and the Ravens right now have a second down and goal on the Viking 11-yard line. Earlier, it was the Detroit Lions besting the Washington Commanders 17-13. In Major League Baseball today, New York Yankees manager Aaron Boone told reporters that Giancarlo Stanton, who was close to returning from a right calf strain, sustained a moderate grade left calf strain when he fell while running a few days ago, which could potentially cause him to miss the rest of the regular season. On the scoreboard right now, the Yankees trail at home to the Toronto Blue Jays 3-0 in the top half of the sixth inning, while in Milwaukee, the Brewers up 3-1 over the Atlanta Braves in the bottom half of the fourth inning. Finally, Jonas, we have an NFL drug update, but it is not
1: drugs in the NFL.
0: It is not a negative one. It is actually on the right side of the law, because Jacksonville Jaguars receiver and cornerback Travis Hunter went on a ride along with the local sheriff's department. And it turned out when he did the ride-along, he wound up witnessing a major, major, big-time drug bust which they found weed, meth, cocaine, and fentanyl. So here's how it sounded. You're going to hear some audio from the sheriffs and also basically a public service message from Hunter at the very end.
2: What you got, sir?
3: Weed.
2: And what else, guys?
4: It's methamphetamine.
2: Meth?
4: Most likely cocaine, probably substitute cathinones, fentanyl, hand-pressed pills, marijuana, and
2: that's it.
5: Them boys got the kingpin. They done called the kingpin. See, kids, don't do drugs.
0: So Travis Hunter riding shotgun for a prolific bust by the Jacksonville Sheriffs. Back to you.
1: Hey, by the way, I'm curious, because I don't know that if this has ever been done before. Like, why are the Jaguars playing Penn State in the preseason?
0: Very good. You know, I was wondering about this this week, because LeVar was not on his regular show today, and I was wondering if you gave him a hard time about what
1: hard time. Come on, that multiple segments. I mean, we couldn't get enough of it. But, I mean, listen. Mm-hmm. I was unaware that, you know, NFL teams were scrimmaging against college teams now. I just didn't know when that happened. So apparently Jacksonville's up in State College, and Travis Hunter is meeting with the locals there.
0: I'm just saying, yes. I thought there would be no way that you guys were going to.
1: Oh, come on. By the way, Isaac's supposed to be a broadcast professional. We're talking like a renowned play-by-play guy, a legend in sports talk radio for years and years. And this is what it's come down to. You making cocaine jokes on a Saturday night.
0: I just mispronounced the word no. I mean, that happens all the time.
1: You're disgusting, Isaac. Like, your behavior on this show has just been really off-putting. I'll be honest with you.
0: You know, it maybe says something about you, because I'm never like this.
1: Yeah, no, I told you, man, Mike Harmon gave me the greatest quote ever. He said, "You have this ability to bring out the worst in people." Like, and I'm like, all right, thanks, man.
0: You're the best. Awesome. You're the best at bringing out the worst.
1: By the way, some guy says he can't wait for the day that Monsi kicks me in my tiny testicles and spits on me and takes over the show and becomes the greatest Fox Sports talk show host in history.
0: I don't think they're alone. I don't think they're alone in that opinion, but it's awfully specific. It's awfully specific.
1: So apparently Monsi's got burner accounts, and that too is unfortunate.
0: No, I don't think it's Monsi in this case with the burner account.
1: Oh, okay.
0: No, Monsi is a genuinely nice person, unlike me.
1: I thought we were on great terms, and then she creates some burner account.
0: I'm just saying, she's a genuinely nice person. I would be more likely to have a burner account, hint hint, than Monsi.
1: By the way, somebody did kind of call you out on your reporting earlier, Isaac.
0: No,
1: I don't know if this is going to sit with you.
0: All right, Philip, bring it on.
1: But somebody did kind of call you out on your reporting. A quick shout out to a brand new listener of the show, Bonnie Joe. Bonnie Joe writes in and says the Walter Cup, which you reported on earlier.
0: Yeah.
1: The, what is it, like a like minor league hockey trophy or something like that? Like what's that league?
0: There you go, being a chauvinist.
1: I'm trying.
0: It
1: what was the league?
0: It is the PWHL, which has already sold out Madison Square Garden, sells out multiple arenas. They're expanding throughout North America. The Montreal Victoires are the champions, but go ahead.
1: Okay. All right. So the Professional Women's Hockey League. That's fun. Okay, cool. She read that this trophy that's gone missing is actually a replica of the trophy. It's not even the real trophy.
0: No, I saw that.
1: So I'm just letting you know.
0: No, I saw that report too. And I have no reason to doubt that. I'm just saying, you ever familiar with these anecdotes about, you know, a kid having a pet goldfish and the goldfish dies and the parents don't want to devastate the kid,
1: right?
0: You know, because they're too young to deal with death. Right. So they buy another goldfish and they don't tell the kid. I just brought that up for no reason.
1: Oh, okay. All right. Well, I mean, look. I appreciate it. No,
0: right,
1: but the fact that you're being honest about the details in this, like,
0: yeah.
1: You know, I just didn't want you to pull in a rush and like steal somebody else's story or anything like that.
0: There's some baggage there. You're crossing over and
1: Where did that come from? I don't know. I just remembered it and I thought I'd drop it on you.
0: Okay.
1: I don't know. Listen, I just wanted to make sure that we were all on the same page here. That's all.
0: Wow, we're going way back around here. All right.
1: Come on. We're having fun here. Everybody relax.
0: I'm just saying there's an APB throughout North America for this trophy. I'm just saying.
1: All right. Well, I hope they find it. And if they don't, we'll be reporting on that in hour three of this program. I'll put it that way. By the way, we are going to have another edition of The Scraps. That'll be yours coming up here in about 12 minutes from now on Fox Sports Radio. Jonas Knox with you here. You can get us on X at the Jonas Knox, or you can follow along on Instagram at Jonas Knox Show. All right, so just because somebody gives you the ability to do it doesn't mean you should actually do it. All right, I'm just letting you know. Now, I'm not speaking from personal experience. Meh, at least not recent personal experience. But sometimes, you know, somebody will say, oh, yeah, I don't care if you go out with your friends. I don't care if you go out. That's fine. But you can tell that maybe you shouldn't. You just kind of tell. Probably wouldn't be a good idea. Hey, thinking about going out with the guys. We're going to go get some beers, watch the game. Is that cool? Oh, yeah, totally. Yep, totally cool. And you can just tell it's not. But they don't want to specifically say it because that might come off wrong or that might not. You know, so they'll leave. So I say all that to say this. Ketel Marte of the Arizona Diamondbacks finds himself in a situation where people are just not quite sure what's going on. He was MIA for a game. As it turns out, he was seen at the hotel bar the night before the game. And then it comes out that he's dealing with some sort of an injury. So then he was put on the IL to work through the injury and whatnot. And so, you know, Diamondbacks manager Torrey Lovello, who's really well respected in the league, he spoke about it initially and was kind of emotional about the whole situation because he felt for Ketel Marte and all that. And he really, really, you know, loves the guy. And then as the stories have come out, it's like, well, you know, maybe the injury and so maybe there's some other things going on there. And I'm not saying that he's doing anything wrong, but he probably, while rehabbing for a game or for his team to get ready for the games down the stretch, like, maybe Ketel Marte, while they're playing a game, his team, the Diamondbacks, are playing a game at home, maybe he shouldn't be seen at a casino during that game. I'm just saying that maybe that's a bad look. All right? Now, Torrey Lovello afterwards talked about it and just said, hey, look, my stance on it is he's free to do what he wants as long as he gets his rehab work done, and he got it done earlier in the day, and he's going to show up tomorrow morning and get it done. And like this, that, you know, he's He is. He's free to do it. But if you were to pull Torrey Lovello aside and say, hey, man, do you want that player of yours who's already been dealing with some questionable behavior off the field? Do you want that guy at a casino during your game at home while recovering from, quote unquote, an injury? He would probably say no. And in fact, F no. That's a terrible look. Yet there he was. So the moral of the story is, just because someone gives you the green light doesn't mean it's actually green. You got to think this one through before you make a final call. And apparently, Ketel Marte did not. At the Jonas Knox on X, at Jonas Knox Show on Instagram. All right, it's coming up next here. We are going to close up shop with another edition of The Scraps. Things in the world of sports and beyond we have not had a chance to get to, and it's yours right here on FSR.
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0: The Patriots and the Eagles had a scary injury in that matchup. A guy was carted off on one of the first plays of the game. Adam Schefter reporting that he does have running back Jaquindon Jackson has strength and movement in all his extremities, and he's being taken to a local hospital for further evaluation. As per the Philadelphia Eagles, that game now 6 minutes left in the first quarter. Again, just getting started. We had a bunch of games just wrapped up. The St. Louis Rams. I'm sorry. Goodness gracious. What am I doing? See, Steve, this is what happens.
1: Are you back with the St. Louis Rams? No,
0: this is what happens when I get around you and you start telling me about with Al Davis and
1: the L.A. Raiders.
0: The L.A. Raiders, the St. Louis Rams. Well, in today land, the Los Angeles Rams pounded the New Orleans Saints 34-0. Ty Simpson came in the game there in the second half. Stetson Bennett played the whole first half. Ty Simpson was 8-for-12, 73 yards passing. No touchdowns nor interceptions. The Giants, Jameis Winston had a rushing touchdown and a 26-3 win over the Miami Dolphins. And by my count, the Dolphins ran less than 40 offensive plays in this game.
2: I know
0: it's the preseason, but geez Louise. I only saw this because I was like, the Giants had 42 pass attempts and 36 rushing attempts in a preseason game. That's 78 plays. Anyway, back to elsewhere. The Ravens and Vikings, J.J. McCarthy got the start for Minnesota. 5-for-10 for him, 81 yards passing, and a 13-3 loss to Baltimore. Bears and Bengals, 3 apiece, 3:30 left in the first quarter. Caleb Williams did come on the field for this one, 2-for-5, 28 yards passing. His day is already done, of course, as most teams tend to do with their starting players, unless you're the Arizona Cardinals and you're running back. Aaron Boone told reporters that Giancarlo Stanton might miss the rest of the season with a moderate grade left calf strain. He does already had a right calf strain he was nearly recovered from, but that left one might knock him out. Blue Jays did beat the Yankees today 4-3. Schoolboy had a rough outing so far, as Steve just outlined for you. He's back on the mound now, but with a 3-0 deficit, the Pirates up in the second inning. San Francisco 1-0 over Boston in the second. Seattle's found the board. They're 1-0 over the Cubs in the second inning. Again, but Tampa Bay with a 1-0 lead over Baltimore in the third. The Mets with one over the White Sox, and the A's and Astros scoreless, as is the Tigers and the Royals. Back to you guys.
1: Scooble is struggling out there. Second inning, base hit to start the inning. Wow. Woo! It's unbelievable. Best lefty in baseball.
0: You're loving this.
1: How am I loving this?
2: You can't be loving this. No, he doesn't love this. No,
0: I shouldn't say loving it. It's just...
1: I'm just trying to figure out what is the karma situation going on with the Dodgers right now.
0: The amazement in your face. Like, you
1: I'm
0: have
1: watching
0: a childlike excitement
1: Scooble.
0: Watching. I don't understand.
1: I'm watching this guy with the Tigers. He's unhittable. Now he's just given up after 3 runs in the first, back-to-back base hits open up the second. Crazy.
2: I'm not a diehard baseball fan, so I'm not going to pretend like I have, any place to have ill will towards Dodgers fans. I don't believe that they deserve the kind of bad karma that it seems is now heading their way. I do feel that way about the NCAA, Steve.
1: Yeah, I know.
2: God.
1: But first of all, you say NCAA, and Buck, you know the NCAA has zero impact on college football. Zero. They've backed out of college football. This is why now you talk about the inmates running the asylum. That's essentially what's happening with college football. We are going to see the SEC, the Big Ten, just splinter away from everybody else. I mean, this is going to be an absolute, complete destruction, and the NCAA has walked away from this. They have zero control. Understand this about Division I football. There has never been an NCAA champion in Division I football. Ever. Every other sport at every other level hands out an NCAA championship trophy. Division I football has never, ever, ever had an NCAA champion. Ever. They don't have. They have no jurisdiction over the Bulls. They have no jurisdiction over the FBS or the playoff or anything else. Zero. So I mean, this
2: they try to sue their way into it all the time.
1: Well, they try
2: With little.
1: But
2: with little
1: when people
2: effect.
1: Talk about national championships in college football, they're mythical. They're an AP champion or a playoff champion, but there's never been an NCAA champion Division I football. Every other level of college football, Division II, 1AA, whatever, FCS, they all have actual NCAA tournaments to decide the national champion. So even your beloved Indiana Hoosiers were not an NCAA champion last season. They were not.
2: Well, to your point, the inmates are running the asylum when it comes to college sports, but some of those inmates seem to have some sense about them. We were talking before the update about the 16 players who have been granted eligibility to return from NFL rosters to college football. Marcus Freeman, I'm sure you've seen this clip or heard parts of this clip, Steve, of Marcus Freeman, the Notre Dame coach, being asked specifically about if Notre Dame would be willing to accommodate players who are able to return from the NFL. This was the Notre Dame head coach the other day.
3: There have been several court rulings recently regarding eligibility for certain members of the class of 2022, including one involving junior Tuli Alimaka. Have you spoken to him about possibility of returning or facilitating him entering the transfer portal? Is that something you'd be willing to consider doing?
4: No, I haven't talked to him, but, you know, for us right here at Notre Dame, it's just too late in the graduate admissions process. And I don't think it would put a person in a good situation this late. You know, school starts on Monday to have success in the classroom and on the field. And so that's kind of been our stance with it.
3: There have been several court rulings recently regarding eligibility.
2: That's Marcus Freeman being asked about
1: a pretty
2: player.
1: Pretty vague answer.
2: Well, and it's as strong as a position as anybody seems to have taken. Because
1: but
2: I'm looking
1: he only
2: at Ole Miss.
1: Talked about whether or not they could start class on time.
2: Right.
1: That was his thing because, again, he's trying to talk. Look, when Lou Holtz took over as the coach at Notre Dame, they had hit the skids. And he said, the problem you have is you don't have good enough players. And he immediately recruited Tony Rice as his quarterback, and he was a Prop 48 kid. Notre Dame never took Prop 48 kids unless they start winning again, which is exactly what happened. Like, well, you know, well, maybe we have rules that are a little too harsh. Notre Dame's like everybody else. If other universities are going to benefit from guys that have, you know, entered NFL training camps, they're not going to cut it and be on the free agent market. Notre Dame will be like everybody else. They'll take a hard look if they think they can help their football team.
2: Well, that's why I wanted to ask you about this, because he's being praised all over the place for, you know, quote unquote, taking a stand against what's happening in college sports. And I'm looking over at Pete Golding at Ole Miss. He's going to bring all these guys back.
1: Of course.
2: Trying to compete for a national championship. Marcus Freeman, I think, has put himself in a bad position by speaking on this at all. And he was asked a direct question, and he gave, to your point, a vague response. But I think it's completely unrealistic if he wants to continue to be the head coach at Notre Dame to not be willing to get into the mud like all these other programs are.
1: Dabo Sweeney. What happened to Dabo Sweeney? Well, I'm not going to get into this transfer portal situation.
2: Giving 13-minute responses at press conferences.
1: I'm going to sit there. I've got to write. You know, you want to challenge my record? I've won national championships. You know, we believe in high school recruiting and developing players within our system and them staying 3 or 4 years. I mean, come on. I mean, you know, you got to have a count of what's happening in the room, right? And so, yeah, I mean, Freeman's given the university answer, and, well, he should. He's being paid by the university a lot of money to deliver the Notre Dame message. But if this turns out to be an annual event where players enter into NFL training camps, signing free agent contracts, or even being drafted in the NFL and realizing that they have no opportunity to actually make the team and want to return to college, they will be free agents. And believe me, after a while, Notre Dame watches other teams get rich off these players. They'll do the exact same thing.
2: He's Steve Hartman. I'm Buck Rising, hanging out here with you on this Fox Sports Saturday. We're going to play a little bit of Would You Rather to wrap up the show coming up next.
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32: 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So excited, really kind of delving into the digital world here. I think you're going to see some things that you have not seen with my traditional TV life. I've been on Food Network for like 30 years. This is going to be a little different. You're going to get a little behind the scenes, my personal life a little bit, of course, my career. At some point, we'll talk about why I don't have a restaurant in New York City right now. Kind of paining me, but I love my restaurants in Vegas. We'll talk about all those kinds of things and all the great things about, of course, food. But But food is just sort of the foundation of it all. 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
32: 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So excited, really kind of delving into the digital world here. I think you're going to see some things that you have not seen with my traditional TV life. I've been on Food Network for like 30 years. This is going to be a little different. You're going to get a little behind the scenes, my personal life a little bit, of course, my career. At some point, we'll talk about why I don't have a restaurant in New York City right now, kind of paining me, but I love my restaurants in Vegas, where we'll talk about all those kinds of things and all the great things about, of course, food. But food is just sort of the foundation of it all. It's all about lifestyle and travel and all the delicious things in life.
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